0: Lamont Cranston, suspected of the murder of a blonde dancer and accused by gangsters of killing one of their gunmen, has been taken to his own garage, where he is beaten, thrown unconscious into the front seat of his automobile, and left to die of monoxide poisoning. As the deadly fumes begin to fill his lungs, Cranston's head slumps forward, strikes the horn of the steering wheel. The piercing sound rouses him from his stupor.
1: Where am I? Car. Monoxide fumes. Turn off the ignition. Door handle won't move. Gotta open the door. Crawl along the floor. Gotta get to the door. Get to the door. Door locked. Locked. Gotta get up. Little door. Over there in the garage wall. Just get over to it. Now.

0: Lamont, if you don't get out of the lab and rest for a minute...
1: As soon as I get this picture developed, Margo.
0: I don't see how you're even on your feet after what once went through in the garage.
1: I'd probably be flat on my back, darling, if I didn't have a little thing like a gang killing and a murder rap to beat in the next 24 hours.
0: You really think that negative will give you a clue to those killings?
1: All I know is it must have dropped out of the pocket of one of the gunmen when he dumped me in the front seat of the car. Look, darling, the prints about developed.
0: Yes. Picture's beginning to appear.
1: It's a man's head.
0: It's another face. A girl's. Lamont, it's Maria Monsell, the dancer who was killed at the boarding house, don't you see?
1: Yes, I see something else, too.
0: What?
1: A man. He's one of Big Nick's torpedoes. The one they called Fingers.
0: And the gang must be tied up somehow with her murder. Or is that another one of your personal secrets?
1: No more secrets, darling. There probably is a connection. Maria Monsell and this gunman were such chums, he probably was a frequent visitor to that boarding house.
0: Yes.
1: And that landlady might have a very good lead on him. Well, I hope we make a little more sense out of that old parrot in this time.
0: I could imagine she'll even speak to you, darling, after what went on last night.
1: We'll soon see. Here comes.
2: Ah, it's you two again. Hey, why ain't you in that jug, Buster?
1: Looking for a man who calls himself Fingers. Short, dark, black mustache.
2: You're looking for a short, dark guy. Last night, your girlfriend was looking for a tall, dark man. What do you think this is, a lonely heart club?
1: He's a friend of your late tenant, Maria Monsell.
2: Listen, mister, I don't know whether you're out on bail or on the lam, but I'm not getting mixed up with any killers. See?
1: Aren't you a little confused? I'm not the killer. I'm looking for the killer.
2: I got eyes, ain't I? I seen you up in Maria's room right after she screamed. And don't give me that routine about you came here because you got a phone call.
1: I'm not trying to give you any routine, I assure you. If you don't know this, Fingers...
2: I don't.
1: Very well, then. Come on.
0: But, Lamont...
2: And this better be the last time I see you two around here.
1: Well, now we're getting somewhere.
0: Getting somewhere?
1: This is the lead I've been looking for.
0: I don't get it.
1: Didn't you hear her say, don't give me that routine about a phone call? I didn't tell her I received that phone call at the bowling alley.
0: That's right, you didn't. Well, how did you know about it?
1: Because she's in on this whole frame-up, Margo, up to her neck in it.
0: You think so?
1: Yes. I'll be a lot surer when I've had a little talk with her as the shadow.

0: need a drink. Those two coming back made me jumpy.
1: Feel better now, Mrs. Hutchins?
0: What? What was that?
1: That drink didn't do much good, did it, Mrs. Hutchins? You're still jumpy. Couldn't be that you're hiding something, could it, Mrs. Hutchins?
0: What are you talking about? Who are you anyway?
1: Men call me the Shadow. I'm talking about a murder that took place right here in your house last night.
0: Maria Munsell? Some guy named Cranston knocked you up.
1: I want the truth, Mrs. Hutchins.
0: Yes, as soon as I help him. I saw this Cranston in her room right after she was killed.
1: Yes, but someone was in Maria's room before she died.
0: How do you know that?
1: Who was it? The hoodlum they called Fingers?
0: Yeah, he's the one. He's the one who phoned Cranston and framed him for the murder.
1: Where can the Shadow find this Fingers?
0: I'll let you in on something big if you won't tell the cops, Shadow.
1: The Shadow makes no deals, Mrs. Hutchins. Where is Fingers?
0: He's about to blow town, but he's going to pull one more big job before he does. He cut me in on it to keep me quiet. It's a warehouse deal down by the waterfront. Fingers and the rest of the gang.
2: So I checked, Margot, and this is the address of the warehouse where Fingers and his gang are supposed to pull off that waterfront holdup.
3: You're going down there as the Shadow?
2: Give me until midnight, and have Weston and his boys come down and take over.
3: But suppose Mrs. Hutchins wasn't telling the truth. Suppose this Fingers isn't down there at all.
2: In that case, darling, I'll be charged with first-degree murder in the morning.

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To stillness. In the spirit of vulnerability, this is needed. Stillness. Mighty stillness. Strong stillness. Life-altering stillness. Loud stillness. Stillness. Still.

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Your reggae. I do. Any. Any. Any. Any. Any. Any. Any. Any. Any. Any. Any. Any. Any. Any. Any. Any. Any. Any. Any. Any. Any. Any. Any. Any. Any. Any. Any. Any. Any. Any. Any. Any. Any. Any. Any. Any. Any. Any. Any. Any. Any. Any. Any. Any. Any. Any. Any. Any. Any. Any. Any. Any. Any. Any. Any. Any. Any. Any. Any. Any. Any. Any. Any. Any. Any. Any. Any. Any. Any. Any. Any. Any. Any. Any. Any. Any. Any. Any. Any. Any. Any. Any. Any. Any. Any. Any. Any. Any. Any. Any. Any. Any. Any. Any. Any. Any. Any. Any. Any. Any. Any. Any. Any. Any. Any. Any. Any. Any. Any. Any. Any. Any. Any. Any. Any. Any. Any. Any. Any. Any. Any. Any. Any. Any. Any. Any. Any.

0: Honey, it's getting late. Let's make this the last drink.
1: What time is it?
0: Oh, it's 20 to 10. Oh. My reservation at the hatchery is for 10. Here.
1: Thanks. Cigarette? Oh, empty. Some more out in the other room. I'll get them.
0: I'd love to get you on a slow boat to China.
1: Johnny!
0: Oh, I'm coming.
1: He's gone.
0: What? Well, he can't be.
1: But he is. The window's wide open.
0: Oh, the fire escape. What a smart guy I am. Trading 3 drinks of bourbon for $2 million on the hoof. Oh, that's the biggest bar check I ever picked up.

0: savory morsels of food for thought all the way to Butter's apartment.
1: Hey. Hey, where are you taking me? I want to go to New York.
0: If you don't behave, Buster, I'll punch your ticket.
2: Johnny, darling, welcome to New York.
1: Well, that's the fastest trip I ever had.
0: Quiet.
2: Well, where did you find this?
0: In a box of Cracker Jack. Let us in, dear.
2: I don't know about you. Some men bring me flowers, some bring me candy. What do you bring me? A boiled owl in a Brooks Brothers suit.
1: Pleased to meet you.
0: Yeah, let's trot him into the bedroom, honey.
2: He'd look more at home in the bathtub. I need to pull down the cover.
0: All right. Now, come on, Buster. Lie down.
1: Charm, charm, charm.
0: That kid's liquor sure can hold him.
2: How long have you been playing nursemaid to this bottle baby?
0: Get behind that bar, sweet, and I'll tell you all about it.
2: Sure. Horrible examples don't seem to bother you, do they?
0: If you knew how that guy has been bothering me.
2: What did he do to you?
0: Well, let's just say he put the bite on me. Gosh, the river sure does look pretty tonight.
2: Bourbon and soda?
0: Now, please, anything but brandy. I've been sniffing that second hand all the way from Hartford. Butter, see that big boat out there?
2: Mm-hmm.
0: Oh, I sure would like to be on it. With you, sailing off to faraway romantic places.
2: Get with it, darling. That's the 125th Street Ferry.
0: Oh.
2: Here's your drink. Come on now. Tell Butter all about it.
0: So old friend Bourbon and I proceeded to tell her all about it. It wasn't easy. Everything about her kept flagging down my train of thought. The longer she looked at me, the less I wanted of Milford Brooks III, and the more I wanted of beautiful Butter I and only. She was a sympathetic listener to my story until I gave her the answer to her first and only question.
2: And where do I fit into all this?
0: Well, baby, I thought you understood. My job is to give this poor misguided boy something to live for. That's you.
2: Well.
0: Now, honey, hold everything. Don't go getting your corn all popped. You misunderstand. I really mean it. I thought if he'd just got a look at you and realize that things like you exist, why, you'd make any man glad to be alive. Oh, come on now, Butter. Melt a little. I wouldn't let anything happen to you. You know that.
2: Did I hurt you?
0: Oh, no, I'm getting used to it. People have been taking pokes at me all day.
2: I'm sorry.
0: That's better.
2: You want some more bourbon?
0: I want some more you.
2: Well, help yourself.

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0: And now, Autolite brings back to our Hollywood soundstage our star, William Powell, with John McIntyre in The Escape of Lacey Abbott. A tale well calculated to keep you in suspense.
3: Look at him. Look at Martin Avery, standing alone in the study of his Better Homes and Gardens apartment. Alone, with only me to keep you company. Yes, everything must be going exceptionally well for you. But I notice as I move about the study, turning off the lamps, that there's a trace of perspiration on your forehead. Does it affect you just a little, being alone with a madman and a gun at night? What's taking place behind the steady eyes, Martin? Are you thinking? That would be fatal. That was my mistake, thinking too much. Watch me, Martin, that's right. I want you to keep watching me. For then you can't help but think about it.
4: Think about what?
3: Whatever comes into your mind as you watch me.
4: The police will be here for you, Lacey.
3: But why should the police want me?
4: You killed a man.
3: Yes. But you killed a woman.
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0: above us, like some colossus, stood the judge. 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The cap British judges always put on when passing a sentence of death.
1: The death cap. Incredible. What a manifestation.
0: He's beckoning to us.
1: I'm going up.
0: No, Brian, you can't.
1: It's only an ectoplasmic manifestation, a spirit. 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
0: Let's just leave.
1: Never. 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

Giovanni Perez. 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I finally put my pen down, and all at once, the crowds of smiling children are gone. 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It's not natural. I just kind of black out and wake up to a spiral-bound diary of the day with little notes on how gorgeous the sun is. But somehow, this place is prettier at night. You can see the stars reflect off the wet sand and the waves try to hide them for just a moment, like the beach is trying to play peekaboo. But now, it's my time to leave.

him. It's Wallpaper. Thanks for bopping around with us this morning.

0: So, with the final signature on his expense account, Dick Powell as Johnny Dollar has just closed the books on his first adventure in this new CBS series. The script for tonight's broadcast was written by Paul Dudley and Gil Dowd, and the music was created and conducted by Dick Arant. The entire production was under the direction of Tony Leader. Be sure to tune in again next week when the expense account covers Special Investigation Singapore, another unusual adventure starring Dick Powell in...
1: Yours, truly, Johnny Dollar.
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0: Everything about her kept flagging down my train of thought. The longer she looked at me, the less I wanted of Milford Brooks III, and the more I wanted of Beautiful Butter I, and only. She was a sympathetic listener to my story until I gave her the answer to her first and only question.
1: And where do I fit into all this?
2: Well, baby, I thought you understood. My job is to give this poor misguided boy something to live for. That's you.
1: Well...
2: Now, honey, hold everything. Don't go getting your corn all popped. You misunderstand. I really mean it. I thought if he'd just got a look at you and realize that things like you exist, why, you'd make any man glad to be alive. Oh, come on now, Butter. Melt a little. I wouldn't let anything happen to you. You know that.
1: Did I hurt you?
2: Oh, no. I'm getting used to it. People have been taking pokes at me all day.
1: I'm sorry.
2: That's better.
1: You want some more bourbon?
2: I want some more you.
1: Well, help yourself.

0: Dolla, it's beyond me. I sent you out to protect the life of a very important policyholder, and now where are we? Standing in a hospital corridor, worrying about whether he's going to live or die.
1: As far as I'm concerned, Mr. Farnsworth, you're only half right. I'm just standing in a hospital corridor.
0: Oh, Dolla, you're heartless.
1: Well, if you'd been bitten where he bit me, you wouldn't care if he lived or died either. I'm getting out of here.
0: Well, where are you going?
1: It'll be explained in my expense account under miscellaneous expense. Well, don't fall over when you come to an item for
0: $318. $318? For what?
1: Not for what, Farnsworth. For whom? Expense account total. And it all adds up to a little matter of $1,182.23. Which you may say, Mr. Farnsworth, is a lot of money for one man to spend in 2 days. But you must bear in mind that the amount at stake was $2 million. And you know the price of steak these days. It might comfort you to know that I just returned from the hospital. Brooks was strong enough to make a full statement, which you will find enclosed. This in itself should prove sufficient to establish evidence of attempted fraud against your company, allowing you to immediately avoid his policy. It boils down to one sentence, to wit. Brooks and Janelle wanted to get rid of Hatcher so that they could live happily ever after. Knowing those two, they never had a chance. And oh yes, that miscellaneous item, the one for $318, it was a bracelet for a certain party who made this special investigation for me very special. Oh, if you want a receipt for this item, I'll send you a lock of her hair. Yours, truly, Johnny Dollar.

0: So, with the final signature on his expense account, Dick Powell as Johnny Dollar has just closed the books on his first adventure in this new CBS series. The script for tonight's broadcast was written by Paul Dudley and Gil Dowd, and the music was created and conducted by Dick Arant. The entire production was under the direction of Tony Leader. Be sure to tune in again next week when the expense account covers Special Investigation Singapore, another unusual adventure starring Dick Powell in...
1: Yours.
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8: Yep. Who you, like, were and your interfacing with the world changes, you know, as time progresses.

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0: right back to your plot. 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I just saw his mattress out by the garbage. Forgive a f- if my album flops. 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Might watch a Miyazaki masterpiece and wrestle this nostalgia for a time I don't remember. I try to be more intentional with mine, but all I end up is getting ahead of myself and falling behind. Stick your neck out of them, tap your spine. 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Put my whole soul and mind into every rhyme. It's a draft for hope, them elites put up a dam. Smack them back and back with Shaz Ham. Hunting goodwill for fits and never see the light of Instagram. The great Adam master plan, but I think it just got canned.
1: Oh my god.
0: Goddamn.
2: Yeah, man in gravity and wandered up the tree. Such a man is coming.

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Yeah, I gotta give it, everybody eats. Everybody. While it must be chock full of taco meat, universe birth, what I deserve, very fit. Doing work since I cop the faux croc skin purse. Merch molten, dead skin slopping off. 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While these whack ass rappers make careers off of Google Analytics. Fuck, must be kidding. Guppy in the distance. Evil eye on the wrist, duffing the submission. We are all of us fighting secret wars. All of spirit ballistics, flashlights blinking Morse. From my family to yours, whatever happens.

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0: No, by George, Holmes, I never thought we'd see the flat here at Baker Street again, eh?
1: Lack of confidence in my ability, Watson. 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
0: How did you know, Holmes, about there being no terrible sight at all in the mine?
1: Well, you see, the miner Ludd departed suddenly for Edinburgh and the Cosmopolitan Hotel, a very expensive hotel. Curious that a miner should do that, unless he'd suddenly receive money. Mrs. Powers said Ludd was a miner all his life. Would he spend his little savings on a lavish excursion?
0: No, of course not. How did you know it would be Geoffrey in the mine?
1: Well, if you recall when Geoffrey ran up to us with Mrs. Powers at the lift.
0: Yes, I do.
1: Well, I observed a chalk mark on the back of his jacket. It was a portion of the symbols employed upon the beams in a mine. The chalk had come off a beam and soiled the jacket, though Geoffrey didn't notice. Although no one was supposed to be in the mine recently, Geoffrey had clearly returned from a visit paid just a few minutes before.
0: Oh, I see. Tell me, Holmes, about a sight that... Well, about some mysterious, unheard-of thing that would be so utterly awful, it would drive the spectator instantly out of his mind. Are such things possible?
1: Is there any reason to believe they're not, Watson? Couldn't there be such a thing lurking around the next turn of the street? Or nearer, perhaps, at the corner of your hallway? Or in the room next to where you're sitting now?

I'm Abigail Riscara Perez, reading Neighbor for Street Psalms Between Rocks and Hard Places. The City Rock Collection, an installation, boulders in a nest of rose bushes and thorn shrub, appears in the usual grassy patches, once held down by crows and cackling human bodies, fidgeting with rolling papers and radio dials. Wrapping in the respite of sunshine and branches, the silhouette an echo of Cascadian skyline, falling and rising in curves and points at flashes of mockery, a landscape crushed by the albatross landing of stones thrown at the already stoned. A traveling carnival of attempt interrupts the green horizon in tragic monument to misspent intent. From amidst the parable of bramble on edge rises an idea. We are all rolling and smoking and high, looking down on smokestack and barge. The whole story tells itself. Our reflection in the signs of the deaf economy, an unyielding and aloof parabola, obvious in the geography of rocks and hard-won graces.